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however I feel about it, it's just how I feel about it, you know what I'm saying? 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Man, who this fuck?

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0: 4 days, all right? But honestly,
1: we're gonna make sure you're loaded this time.
0: Yeah, we're loaded. I'm good.
1: We're gonna make sure that you're loaded.
0: Trust me.
1: But it's 4 days. It's 4 days, and then you're back in the hot seat.
0: Look, I want to officially welcome you back.
1: Yeah, I told you it was only temporary.
0: Yeah, I know. I want to officially welcome you back. It's good to see you, my guy.
1: Yeah, and this next one that you're in the hot seat, you know, it's for like 6 days.
0: 6 days. You know?
1: We're going to gradually go up in days or two.
0: Okay.
1: Because this last time, what was it? It was 4 days?
0: No, three.
1: Three.
0: Wednesday,
1: because I was here on Tuesday.
0: You left on Tuesday afternoon. Wednesday morning, it all began. And from what I'm hearing, the show has progressively got better. From what I'm hearing.
1: From the first one. I said, hey, yo. Hey, yo, bro. What are you doing?
0: Come on, man. We things we do not need to speak of again. It's in the past.
1: Yeah, for sure. And one thing that I will say is that I'm proud. You took accountability.
0: Look, I told my mama, she said, they didn't pull you into a meeting?
1: It happens to the best of us. We're going to get back into this soca music right before this commercial break.

0: rhythm. She gotta get up in a latest rhythm. She just wanna dance, she don't want nobody. She don't want
1: your mornings nobody. 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

0: of our savings.
1: That's where you cross the first bond.
0: That's the first bond, okay?
1: That is the first bond.
0: A conversation needs to be had about every dollar.
1: Imagine going to your bank account, right? You're like, yeah, good. Take her to Dubai for our anniversary. Mm-hmm. You go, we are 22 bands missing. Hey, you know when the charges drop off. Well, you know, America's a little bit different. I can see where my charges are going one time. It ain't HSBC in Bermuda, where I'm going to wait 4 days to see what I spent money on. I'm going to get that notification that you just spent $5,000.

0: Pretty much did, honestly. Honestly. She signed up. She said, look, I'm getting up with a bang.
1: Literally.
0: I'm getting up with a bang.
2: And all it was taking a quit. Just taking a quit, trying to get
0: damages back.
2: Trying to get the damages back. I don't know. You better hoop and pray. The judge ain't gonna usher or Chris Brown's man, because then you ain't getting nothing back.
0: Look, man, I don't know. We have to go to another judge.
2: Yeah, something's gonna happen. But you know, semifinals. Your semifinals are also here. You know, we got England versus.

0: You look at it, it is four giants.
1: Yeah.
0: In the semifinals. You got the reigning champs, which is Argentina. You got England. And then you have France versus Spain.
1: Yeah.
0: So either way, you know, it's going to be a great final, whether it's France versus Argentina or France versus England, Spain versus Argentina or Spain versus England. You know, it's either way, it's going to be a great final. I would love to see England in the final.
1: Absolutely.
0: I would love to see England, France in the final. Yes. That is what I would love to see, but I just have a weird feeling that little star boy, Lamine Yamal, is going to pull something out of his back pocket.
1: He's been quiet.
0: Yeah, and what you saw his comment where he said France needs to be scared of us before we get into the game. I'm like, I think it should be the other way around. You should be afraid of France.
1: Come on, bro. I mean, to make it hurt is...

0: Playing against a young Spanish team and being able to hold those guys, then shout out to them. I'm kind of glad that Belgium got knocked out, though, because if it was Belgium versus France, that might be diabolical.
1: It may be a clean catastrophic sweep.
0: I would have predicted like a 6-2 on that game or something.
1: I don't know.
0: And then what else was exciting this weekend? Conor McGregor.
1: He lost.
0: So he lost by TKO. Right? And so Max Holloway said that he's willing to fight again in 2027 and run back in McGregor versus Holloway 3. Because he said, yes, I may have won, but it was from TKO because Conor broke something.
1: I didn't know that.
0: Yeah, he went to throw a kick or something, and then that was it. He couldn't stand on his foot anymore. And you know, if you're an MMA fighter, you need your feet.
1: Come on now. It's a wrap.
0: Yeah, but Conor McGregor's hard-headed. You know, I low-key think he's got a little bit of Bermudian in him.
1: So he broke it and still tried.
0: And kept trying to fight.
1: Yeah.
0: And Max Holloway was like, yo, bro, call the fight. And the ref didn't want to call it. But then they ended up calling it, so it was classified as a KO / TKO. And Conor was like, wow, he's feeling good. You know, who knows? Man, that guy's a different breed, man. He looked good. He looked good coming into the fight. So it was disappointing to see him go out that easy, but, you know, so it goes. We're going to get into this music before we talk to our special guests that are here right in Vibe 103.

0: like a cushion.
1: What?
0: I never hungry.
1: Never.
0: I don't worry. You make a story on my belly. Because it's big.
1: It's big.
0: Because it's big.
2: I
0: tell you, big belly, big belly season. Big belly, big belly season. Big belly, big belly season. I tell you, big belly, big belly season. Big belly, big belly season. Big belly, big belly season.

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1: Dominique Willis, how are you doing this morning?
2: I'm doing great, thank you.
1: That's good, that's good. So, you know, you got something coming up this week. It's happening on Friday and Saturday. You know, this is the world premiere, the Bermudian premiere of your dance show that's happening. So tell me, what is this dance show? What does it mean to you? And why did you bring it to Bermuda?
2: Wow, good morning to everybody listening in to Vibe 103. This Friday, we have our first full evening length dance concert, Friday and Saturday. It is entitled In the Space of Us. I have been researching, creating, and working on the pieces for the show for the last 3 years. As our lovely host said, you know, I live in Colorado. I've spent the last 15 plus years of my career, professional career, performing overseas, because that's what we have to do in the dance industry. And so for me, this show is like the beginning of what will be the new era of dance for professionals in Bermuda. At some point, you know, I'll be back here full time, and I hope that I am able to provide work for our Bermudian artists. So we have that collaboration with our Bermudian artists who are so talented, and then all of our international artists coming in to collaborate on this amazing show. I can't wait for everybody to see it. I hope everyone has their tickets or is getting their tickets today.
3: Okay. In this space. Tell me about that. Where did that name? What is the motivation behind the name of the show?
2: Well, okay, so each of the individual pieces on the concert are, they have their own individual theme. And so it talks about, like, we have community, we have love, we have grief, loss, resilience. And so In the Space of Us is like a culmination of the space between each of us in those, in our relationships to one another. So the distance between you and I as a community, or the closeness between myself and my spouse in our relationship, or the closeness or distance between us in our friendships, or how close we actually really are in our grief when we experience that. So that's how the title was birthed.
1: Okay, well, for sure. So, you know, you've got a whole cast of dancers. So tell us about some of the dancers. What can people expect and who they are?
2: Wow, yes. So right here to my right, I have one of our dancers here this morning. Let me let him introduce himself.
4: Hello, everyone. My name is Edgar Kawok Aguirre. I am one of the international artists that has been brought to Bermuda for this concert. I am originally from Guatemala, and I currently live in California, which is also where I grew up. And I'm very, very excited to be here working on In the Space of Us, which will be presented this Friday and Saturday, 17th and 18th, at the Earl Cameron Theater, both shows at 7 p.m. I'm very excited to step into a lot of these works, some of which I have never done before and am learning for the first time, and some are being created on us. So it's really up to the dancer, it's really up to me stepping into a new work to draw from my own experience, my own lived experience, and bring it into my artistry. And that's how we are all able to find some connection, international, Bermudian, Guatemalan, wherever you are, dealing with these very human concepts, we bring ourselves to the work. And that's how we are able to successfully perform in the space of us.
2: So Edgar is one of the dancers who's performing some really, really important roles for me in this concert. So I'm glad that he's here. We met, I don't know, 5 years ago in Colorado. He was working for a company there that I had just joined. Beautiful spirit, beautiful energy. And so he's since left the area, but we stay connected online, right? That distance, that closeness, right? We stay connected online. And I knew from then that he would be a great person to be a part of this project. So him and the other artists, which are from all over, have been very thoughtfully chosen for this project. From, you know, someone from Guatemala all the way to the people that are right here in Bermuda, they have been put together very meaningfully. So I'm excited to see all of them here. You're going to see some amazing, amazing talent on the stage.
1: You know, I'm listening to this and I'm like, I know these names, but I can't allude to a lot of the names, right? So it's just like, so I guess, Dominique, is there a Bermudian artist that you can let everybody know who's performing outside of yourself?
2: Yes, I think that people really

0: should know about, well, honestly, about all of them. So I'm going to give you all their names. So we have Honor Miners, who is also collaborating with me, and she's created and choreographed the finale of the show. So okay, please come on, check her out. She's an up-and-coming choreographer. She just graduated this year.
1: Yeah, we just worked on FYE. She was one of our choreographers for Troika.
0: She was. And we have Ava Joy Moreno, who is currently studying at Marymount Manhattan. So she's super awesome, great personality, so much power to the stage. I'm excited to have her. There's Sky Miners. Sky graduated last year, took the year off. You may have seen, or if you haven't seen, please check out Sky's page. She has an amazing journey that she had to experience in her final year of graduation. She was diagnosed with lymphoma, so she had to finish her final year from a hospital bed, so it's quite powerful. And then I have Ariel Lee Ming, who I really want to highlight, and she's on the cover of our flyers, she's on the cover of the program, because she is just a beautifully dynamic human being, and she has been a stunning dancer since the first time I saw her, you know, when I was on the board with, well, I still am on the board with National Dance Foundation at Bermuda, and Ariel came through, and she was taking classes, and I just was like, who is this girl? And I hope that she never stops dancing. And so I stayed connected with her. And so I really want people to know and see her.
1: Is she still overseas?
0: She is living in the UK right now. She's taken the last couple years, 2 years off from dancing. Once she graduated, she went to a very prestigious university. Beautiful mover, like I said. Just brings a lot. And I think she is part of why I want to bridge this gap and provide work. For Bermudians, because I hate to see, as you know, I guess I'm older now, the next generation. I hate to watch these guys. They're so talented and so stunning, and they do all this work to really push their level and to be able to reach a level that they could be professionals anywhere in the world, and they can't do it here. And sometimes when you're disconnected from your home, things start to fade away, right? Like the love for it starts to fade away because you don't have those roots where you are. So I'm hoping that this show will be the beginning of what will provide that for all the artists that come out of their universities and their specialty programs. And I want to see more of Ariel on this stage. So you'll see her. If I'm doing something, which I will be, you'll always see Ariel.
1: All right, there you go. We're going to get back into this music really quickly and then talk to you guys right on the other side of that. This is Bermuda's Energy Station, Vibe 103, The Wake Up Call. Yours truly, DJ Fury, Tyree, DJ Genie, each and every day, 7 a.m. until 9 a.m.

0: Yep, Boy 103, The Wake Up Call. We are here with Dominique.
1: And Edgar.
0: Yeah. And they have a show this Friday and Saturday.
1: I wasn't going to pronounce his last name because he lost me after he said his first name. Say your last name one more time.
2: So my full name is Edgar Kawok Aguirre. My last name is Aguirre.
0: Aguirre.
2: Mm-hmm.
0: You got a real deal.
3: That was good.
0: You got
2: a
0: real deal.
2: Yeah, that's right.
0: You
1: got a real deal. See, I forgot that already.
0: Aguirre.
2: There you go.
1: I went to perform in art school, right? Yeah. And the first thing that we learned was if you don't know the last name, just call him by the first name.
0: If the first name is easier than the last name, okay?
1: I went to school with some people that have difficult last names. And you're just looking at them, oh, I'm TJ. you just made it nice and easy.
0: TJ.
1: You know, people were calling me Nori. My name's not that hard, but it was just easier just to call me Nori because people were saying Joe Nori. That draws me up a wall, number one. You know, they were calling me,
0: all over the place.
1: Leave it at Nori.
0: I know you're talking to me. But Dominique, this is your first fully produced show that you have done. Tell me about the challenges and things that you've learned while doing this.
3: Oh, man, yeah. It's the first full evening length concert that I've put together that's also my choreography. But I think, like, as a dancer, and Edgar can probably attest to this, like, we are very much a part of, like, the production of any concert that we're on, whatever mm-hmm. company we're with,
0: okay.
3: Especially if you're in a smaller company. I mean, we're part of every piece of that. So mm-hmm. a lot of this is not, none of it's really new mm-hmm. to me. I think the newest thing for me is that It's besides the piece that Honor is doing and the one we're collaborating on, it's all my work. So for me, the hardest part has been being able to feel comfortable presenting mm-hmm. my art okay. to everyone and it just be mine. It's always easier. I don't know if you feel like this. It's easier to do someone else's work.
0: Absolutely. Yeah,
3: because absolutely. You were trained to go into that role. Mm-hmm. Right, mm-hmm. But it's definitely more complicated, I think, to do your own work because it's personal to you. And so for me, it's that's kind of where I've been with this. Like, okay.
0: Yeah,
3: mm-hmm. I can do this.
0: So you spoke about your most challenging. What has been one of your favorite things about this process?
3: I would say getting to share with all the dancers. But I want to let Edgar talk about this because my perspective is so different, right? I have 3 hours of sleep every day. I'm constantly in the studio, right? I'm doing all the admin and stuff. So I'd love to hear, like, what you think, Edgar? Like, what's your favorite part of this whole process?
2: Absolutely. I think for me, I agree with what Dominique said. Sometimes it's easier to step into another person's work because accessing vulnerability while it being somebody else's story can be a little bit easier mm-hmm. versus if it is your own work, accessing that vulnerability truly is just that.
0: Exactly.
2: And it's very, at that point, it's very transparent and it can be a little bit more difficult.
0: It pulls a lot of emotions mm-hmm. out. Yeah.
2: Yeah, directly from you. So I think practicing vulnerability with other people who are also comfortable doing that and creatives in the space is very exciting to me, especially when it's a room full of new people. Mm-hmm. And a lot of those people being Bermudian, I think it really draws me in to want to, you know, understand who these people are, you know. And also, of course, something that I've really enjoyed is getting to know the island and getting to see all the things that I've been able to see and hear people speak and all of that and, you know, seeing the culture. So yeah, that's exciting to me to be then in a space where we're all working and dancing together. I think it brings us closer and we're able to find equilibrium. So that's been one of my favorite things about this process, yes.
0: Okay.
1: And so my last question is for you, Dominique. How can people be involved or join up?
3: I think we'll take any help at this point. Any volunteerism is great. We have a very small crew of people that are a part of this. So any volunteerism is great. I think the biggest thing that people can do is buy tickets and come to the show. Share it if you can't come to the show. Share the page, share the flyer, share it with a friend. We have had, I think, multiple people at this point who are not able to be at the show who have sponsored tickets for us to give to the kids who have been at our workshops, our student workshops. So that's a great way to get involved, is to purchase tickets for someone else or for people that mm-hmm. cannot purchase, so that mm-hmm. we can give those out to those people. So sure. I'd love to have people in the audience to really experience this. I know it's going to be an evening that they won't forget.
1: No, okay. I'm putting on the different hat and all, right? I'm going to see you. But I'm gonna see you in a different light. I'm excited for the tack rehearsal. Dance is one of my favorite things to design. So you know, that was why when I got this email, I'm like, hold up, I know who this person is. You know? So I'm excited for the show. I encourage everybody. This is Janari Smith talking.
0: Yeah.
1: I encourage everybody to come out, get your tickets. It's gonna be a phenomenal piece of work, piece of art. You know, and Tyree was just talking to Bermuda Tourism Authority the other day about Art Month. And they actually highlighted dance, and they said that dance is art. So, mm-hmm. you know, let's take it past the recitals. Let's take it past all of that type of stuff. And I encourage everybody to come out and support Dominique and the entire team this week, Friday and Saturday.
0: Mm-hmm.
1: That's it for me. That's my spiel as Janari.
0: Quick question. For those who haven't gotten tickets yet, where can they get tickets?
3: Okay, so we get tickets in two places. So you can go to dominique-creates.com mm-hmm. or you can go right to bdatix.bm and then look, you know, scroll down and find our show In the Space of Us. It's up there. Yeah. Join us online.
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1: All right, there you go.
0: There you go.
1: You heard it right here. Bermuda's Energy Station, Vibe 103. Dominique, I good thank you for passing through. And my boy Monty sitting in the background just there chilling. But, you know, we're going to get back into this music because we got some more special guests that are passing through. And then right after this Muddy Payroll, we're going to get into this commercial break. This is the Wake Up Call with yours truly, DJ Fury, Tyree, DJ Genie.

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3: I'm Lewis Mason with your latest sports update from Sky. Yannick Sinner described Wimbledon as the most special of tennis tournaments after winning a second men's singles title. Richard Newman reports from Centre Court.
4: At Majors, 2026 hadn't gone to plan for Yannick Sinner before Wimbledon, but champions respond to adversity. Here, the world number one came from a step down to beat French Open champion Alexander Zverev, who had this to say.
5: Yannick, I don't really like you anymore.
4: It's a fifth major title for Sinner, who brought that up with a 100th Grand Slam match win.
6: There's no better place, honestly, to play tennis. Standing here, you can feel the nerves in the Sunday morning when you wake up.
4: The men's spotlights might have been stolen by Arthur Ferry over the fortnight, but Yannick Sinner has the trophy once again.
3: ECB Chief Executive Richard Gould says Test cricket results under Brendan McCullum weren't what England need or hoped for. The New Zealanders lost his job but will continue to lead the country's white ball teams. Gould tells Sky Sports News it's time to move on.
7: Brendan is one of the very best coaches in the world, and the fact that he will continue with the white ball team for us is a great bonus. And we will now go and find a coach that will come in that will then complement the skills that we have within the team elsewhere.
3: England face a huge task on the final day of their women's test cricket match against India as they need 327 more runs to win. The host will resume on 130 for 6 at Lord's, with Amy Jones carrying the fight on 52 not out. Rory McIlroy says he has work to do if he's to compete for the Open title later this week. The two-time Masters champion was heard shouting how he is so bad at golf during his final round at the Scottish Open. McIlroy finished 5 shots behind winner Tom Kim. St Helens coach Paul Rowley called his team's performance embarrassing after they were beaten 46-0 by Toulouse in Rugby League's Super League. And defending champion Tadej Pogacar has kept hold of the yellow jersey in cycling's Tour de France. Belgium's Mathieu van der Poel held off Britain's Tom Pidcock in a sprint finish to win Stage 9 yesterday. That's the latest from the Sky News Centre.
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0: 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It's the Wake Up Call.
1: Vibe 103, Bermuda's Energy Station. This is the Wake Up Call. We have some more special guests in the building. And we are here with Detective Chief Inspector Derica Burns and Acting Detective Inspector Courtney Simmons. We also have the Center Against Abuse
2: Executive Director
1: Lori Shielher, Lori Shield Smith. And we want to get serious this morning. We want to talk about something very important, and that is sexual assault awareness and prevention.
3: Yes.
1: Ladies, welcome.
3: Morning.
1: Lovely having you. Let's jump right into it.
3: Yeah, this is one of those topics that, you know, nobody really likes to speak about.
4: That's
3: or
4: correct.
3: We don't speak enough about.
4: That's mm-hmm. correct.
3: But we're here to educate the public. We're here to talk about what sexual assault means, what consent means, you know, what happens if someone contacts the police, what they can expect.
1: Mm-hmm.
3: And obviously we have our partner here from CAA, Center Against Abuse, who will talk about, you know, victim support.
1: Okay.
3: So sexual assault, it is an offense, as we all know. It is basically the intentional sexual touching of someone without consent, right?
1: Mm-hmm.
3: So there are offenses such as touching somebody's private parts to sexual intercourse. So it ranges.
1: It ranges, exactly.
3: And then you have aggravated factors. So if you sexually assault somebody, you know, and assault them,
1: mm-hmm.
3: or if you use a weapon, there's a more serious offenses, and this could be dealt with in Supreme Court. But we want to talk about it because we average about 40 to 50 cases a year.
1: Whoa.
3: Which is a lot.
1: Mm-hmm.
3: That's including children, adults as well. So it's important that we get our message across. And we're into the summer months,
1: mm-hmm.
3: so we tend to see more incidents taking place around this time of the year.
1: Okay.
3: Because people are outside, mm-hmm. you know, people are enjoying, you know, different festivities and, you know.
1: Exactly.
3: They're
1: exactly.
3: out, and alcohol sometimes becomes involved. People are drinking. So, you know, we tend to see a rise in sexual assault cases around this time of the year.
2: For sure. So let's talk about understanding consent. What is it and what isn't it?
3: Well, it's simple. Consent means yes.
1: Mm-hmm.
3: If someone is a willing participant in a sexual encounter, whether it's touching, it could be all the way to intercourse, then that it's two willing partners consenting to that, right?
2: Mm-hmm. Well, I know we have some young listeners.
3: Yes.
2: So mm-hmm. I want to break that down just a little bit. You know, I had a parent just message me saying that they were having this conversation with the daughter yesterday. You know, I know my daughter, who's five, mm-hmm. she listens to this show. So we're not talking about her, but, you mm-hmm. know, more in the middle school bracket.
4: Yeah.
2: So let's break it down for them, those ones that are listening. What does that mean a little bit further?
4: Okay, so consent is clear, it's voluntary, and it's an informed agreement between the participants to sexual activity.
1: Mm-hmm.
4: It must be freely given, it can be withdrawn
3: yes.
4: at any time, mm-hmm. and it cannot be assumed or forced. So just because I say a yes yesterday or yes an hour ago doesn't mean that now means yes.
1: Mm-hmm.
4: So it's continual, right?
1: Mm-hmm.
4: It's always ongoing. It can't be forced by a person. It can't be forced by a group of people. It can't be done while I'm inebriated. I'm on drugs. I'm in alcohol. You can't get a yes out of me. You can't get a yes out of me if I'm under the age of 16.
1: Mm-hmm.
4: You can't get a yes if I'm sleeping. You can't get a yes if I am unconscious.
3: Yes.
1: Mm-hmm. Mm-hmm.
4: Okay? So those are all the ways that you cannot get a yes. You can only get a yes if I say yes.
1: I like what you say. A yes can be revoked at any time.
4: Yes.
1: It's an ongoing yes. It's not...
4: Correct.
1: It's not just a standard
4: right.
1: yes for the rest of your life.
3: Right.
4: Exactly.
3: And we get a lot of those encounters where two people are engaging in a sexual act and it's yes in the beginning, and halfway through it's, you know, they withdraw that and
1: mm-hmm.
3: they're like, no, I don't want to do this anymore.
4: Right.
1: Mm-hmm.
3: So people have to respect people's decisions
4: right.
3: in the middle of an encounter.
4: Right. And just because I said yes to touching her doesn't give you right to touch or do stuff, other stuff. So it's yes, is ongoing and in the process as well.
2: Right.
3: Mm-hmm. And I want to be clear with the children. You cannot touch children.
2: No, for sure. I was just children, asking for more in the sense so that they know.
3: Children mm-hmm. should be aware if someone is trying to touch them inappropriately, then they should be hopefully saying something.
2: Yeah, 100%. 100%. Well, you know, these conversations happen all the time, and I think that, you know, not all the time do we go into the nitty gritty mm-hmm. of what it's supposed to be. You know, mm-hmm. we just have that surface level conversation. Mm-hmm. So if it's coming from you guys that are the professionals, not as they actually understand a little bit more. But, you know, we got a lot of points that we're going to talk about today. I want to get back into a song really quickly. And then we'll talk to you guys right on the other side, right here on Bermuda's Energy Station, Vibe 103. This is The Wake Up Call. Yours truly, DJ Fury, Tyree, DJ Genie, each and every day, Monday to Friday, 7 a.m. until 9 a.m. Let's go.
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0: Bermuda's Energy Station. As you know, this is the Wake Up Call, and we have some special guests in the building talking about sexual assault awareness and prevention. I want to talk about sexual awareness and prevention tips, because if you can avoid being in a situation where sexual assault can happen, let's do that. Let's do that. Let's avoid the situation completely. And do you guys have any tips to bring to our listeners to aid in the prevention?
1: Okay, let's start here. One of the things that always happens is that the onus is on the victim to prevent somebody from doing something to them. Okay. Right? So to prevent it, people need to just stop interfering with individuals and they don't give consent.
0: Exactly.
1: Simple as that. Right? But some other ways that can be prevented is look out for each other when you're out. Right? You're out with some friends, keep an eye on each other. Another way is a lot of times that sexual assault happens, it's through drug facilitated means, whether somebody's put something in your drink, and it doesn't have to be alcohol, it could be water. We have seen where somebody puts something in somebody's water because that's all they drank all night. And so it's to make sure that you watch when that drink's being poured, that your hand's covered over your drink the entire time, right? It's also being responsible, not allowing your friend to go with somebody if they didn't come with that person.
0: Exactly.
1: Say, no, I'll take you home. Let me get you sorted and situated. So it's really about looking out for others. Also, it's about when people in your home, because guess what? Majority of sexual assaults do not happen by a stranger. It's someone that you know.
2: Yes.
1: So parents, be very aware of who you have in your home, who you have around your children, who you're sending your children to. It's very important that you are aware of what is happening. I know as a child, I couldn't stay over anybody's house. I could only sleep over certain cousins and family members' houses. I didn't sleep over friends' house till I was like 14, 15, where I can speak up for myself.
0: Exactly.
1: Right? And so that is very important that you also are aware of who your children are around when they are not with you as well. And so it's a culture that you have to build within your own family. And you encourage it to continue and talk to your children about how these things can happen and what to do when it does happen or should it happen. Because we don't want it to happen, but sometimes it does, unfortunately.
0: Exactly.
1: And so we're looking to quash it now. We want to be able to come on next time and say, we've had zero.
0: Yeah, that's the goal.
1: That is the ultimate goal. We've had zero, right? And so to the ones that are doing the sexual assault, we're coming after you. We're coming after you.
0: Yeah. And sometimes, I'm not even going to try to sugarcoat it. Sometimes there are, like you said, you go out with some friends. You know that guy's being a little weird. Your intuition always speaks to you, you know? You know, you could be wrong about him being weird, but better safe than sorry.
1: Better safe than sorry.
0: Better safe than
1: always
0: sorry.
1: Always the way to go.
0: Always the way to go.
1: And even like, you know, we've had times where people's been out. And I want to also speak to the LGBTQ community, because this happens in every community. And so we don't want it just to be about heterosexual, right? We want to speak to everybody that there's a sexual assault response team. We are there to support individuals who have been sexually assaulted. Sexual assault response team is made of the Bermuda Police Service, sexual assault nurse examiners. They have been trained specifically to examine sexual assault situations, Center Against Abuse, the Department of Child and Family Services, as well as Aging and Disability Services. And this is a team that will come and support you should there have been a sexual assault.
3: And is that a 24-hour team?
1: This is a 24-hour team.
3: Okay.
2: So let's, I guess we could jump into what happens when somebody reports a sexual assault and they contact the police. What happened?
3: So I'm not gonna cut you off there because we do have a commercial okay, break that's pending right now. But yes. Well, we're gonna get back into this song by Friday. Baddest in the room, and then we'll talk to you guys right on the other side a little bit more about the topic at hand right now.

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0: 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This is the Wake Up Call. We are joined by Detective Chief Inspector Derica Burns, Acting Detective Inspector Courtney Simmons, and Lori Shield Smith from the Center Against Abuse, the Executive Director from Center Against Abuse, and we want to talk about reporting sexual assault, including confidential reporting.
1: Yes.
0: So tell the people how they can, if they have been sexually assaulted, get the help that they need.
1: So if it's a sexual assault that just occurred, you can either call 911 or attend any of the local police stations.
0: Mm-hmm.
1: If you attend the local police stations, of course, they will put you in a room where it's more quiet and confidential.
0: Mm-hmm.
1: We would try to, if it's a female, we try to pair you up with a female officer. If it's a male officer, depending on how you feel.
0: Mm-hmm. Mm-hmm.
1: We will ask intimate questions to you to find out whether or not we need to activate our sexual assault response team.
0: Exactly.
1: Some of it is not required. So if it was just a smack on the butt, it's not required.
0: Mm-hmm.
1: But if it was penetrative or kissing or something where we could get DNA evidence, we will have to alert the sexual assault response team, which is, like Ms. Shield said, is a group of people that will come out to deal with it. It's definitely most confidential.
0: Mm-hmm.
1: We will try to make sure that you know that you are not at fault for it. We will see if you need any other support from somebody else, like a family member or anything.
0: Mm-hmm.
1: And try to keep, we will keep all the records discreet.
0: Okay.
1: So if you came into the station and you have it, it's an adult, they would try to probably get somebody from criminal investigations to come and down and speak to you, which it would be a detective. If it's a child, most likely vulnerable persons unit.
0: Mm-hmm.
1: But if we're not there, they would take the information and it's only shared with that supervisor, and then would be put on to the relative departments that need to speak to you.
0: Okay. You mentioned something where you said we want to make sure that you know that this isn't your fault.
1: Mm-hmm.
0: A lot of people will not report an abusive situation because they think that it's their fault. I put myself here. I said yes at first,
1: mm-hmm.
0: but changed my mind.
1: Right.
0: So that touches on what we were talking about earlier.
1: Right.
0: Yes, so, can change.
1: Yeah. Yeah. Yeah. So a lot of people would say, well, I didn't resist or I stayed silent. That's not a reason to say it shouldn't mm-hmm. happen. Some people, it's just the shock of the whole situation that you might just be like, freeze.
0: Mm-hmm.
1: And you can't say nothing, but you still did not consent to what occurred. So no matter what the situation is, if you didn't consent, it is a sexual assault.
0: Mm-hmm.
2: We know that people often delay reporting. It could be as a result of trauma, could be as a result of fear, as that was mentioned, shame, or concerns about not being believed. But we want people to know that, you know, we want people to just come forward. We'll take your report. We'll treat them with dignity and respect. We would, you know, conduct a very fair and thorough investigation and present our files to the DPP
0: mm-hmm.
2: to see if it would go to court. But I want to mention that sexual assault, the more serious ones, or most sexual assaults, there is no statute of limitation, which means that you could report it at any time.
0: Right?
2: So if, you know, you're now 30 and you were sexually assaulted as a child, you can come forward and report it and we will deal with it as we would do any case that happened at any point in time. So we just encourage people to, you know, to think about it, come forward. We know it's a hard situation,
0: mm-hmm.
2: But we're here to listen and we're here to take action if you are sexually assaulted. We did mention when we activate, when a sexual assault happens, we do have support services. Lori already mentioned it. So Lori is one of the people that will come out somebody from her team will come out when a sexual assault takes place, and they provide that victim support to the client.
3: So right on site, if there's a sexual assault, the SART team is activated. So a group of individuals come out to support that individual. The police will show, the sexual assault nurse examiner will show, along with the support, whether it's Center Against Abuse, if you're 18 and or over, or if you're under 18, it'll be Department of Child and Family Services. And our two organizations show, in order to advise the individual of what their rights are, we will advocate for them and just support whatever needs they may have, whether it's counseling, whether it's protection order, whether it's support at court, those types of things. The police are there because when the sexual assault nurse examiner, we call them SANEs for short, when what they do is they gather and collect all the evidence off the individual, right? And so once that's collected, that is then kept safe by the police. So the sexual assault kit, all the information and all of that that's gathered off of the individual, whether it's a leaf, whether it's DNA, whatever it is, that is kept safe until the person is ready to say, take that stand, and I want to do a report with the police, right? So one of the things that happens is that the history is obtained, like, okay, how did this happen? So you get that history side, and then you also get the physical forensic evidence as well. So that team comes to support you. The police are not necessarily there to take a statement, but they're there just in case you want to give a statement, right? And so that is encouraged. You know, and it might be, I want to give a statement, but I don't want to say the person's name right now. Okay, you can go that route, right? And so we try to allow the victim or the survivor to take a stand for themselves and not be pushed into something that they're not ready to do, right? Yeah. So we want to give them their voice back because it was just taken away from them.
0: Yeah, you want to let them know that whatever you decide, I am here to support you regardless.
3: Correct.
0: Yeah. Whatever you decide.
3: Correct, correct. And a lot of times, people's not ready initially for counseling, right? Because they're still processing what happened. I can't believe that even happened to me. It might take a week, 2 weeks, month, whatever, to actually put yourself back in that space to understand, like, that really happened, right? And so we want to let individuals know that support is available. If you are an adult, Center Against Abuse definitely can support you through counseling. If you are a child, Department of Child and Family Services certainly has counselors available to support as well.
0: Okay.
3: And it's important to note that it's not an automatic criminal. You have to decide if it's going to be criminal, right? So the police just don't take it and say, okay, we're going to prosecute this person. That decision is also made by the victim.
0: Okay.
2: Yeah, there's a lot of cases that don't go forward to court. Right. And that's because that's the victim's choice.
0: That's the victim's choice, exactly. Yeah.
1: But what we would encourage, if they do come to the police and it was within 72 hours of the sexual assault, is try to encourage them to at least do the SAR examination so that at any time they decide they wanted to proceed with it, we already have that
0: information.
1: Because after 72 hours, the likelihood of getting any evidence diminishes.
3: Bring your clothes that you were wearing, anything like that as well is also helpful with the evidence.
0: Okay, we are about to get into another song and talk to you guys some more about it on the other side. This is The Wake Up Call, Vibe 103.

0: murder. All these Arab women treat me like a prince of Persia. Speak on me and gain a lot. Just like
1: morning, start here with DJ Fury. It's the wake up call.
2: Hey, DJ Frisco 954.
0: Yeah. Hey. Look, a little birdie say you did me dirty.

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I used to hate the tour, I ain't wanna leave again. Now I know the truth about you and I'm free again. Until your new man cop them tickets, you won't see me again. Yeah, yeah, yeah, word, yeah. A little birdie said you did me dirty. I be telling

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1: Pressured into sex, not pressured into sexual, so pressured into sex. When someone's pressuring you and you've already said no, that's an indication that that person does not respect you. And so one of the things that we are encouraging young people is to allow their voice to be heard. And as they say, stand on business. No means no. Okay, we're not having this conversation again. I need to move away from you. I need to block you or do whatever, right? And so when your no means no, that means that if that person keeps pressuring you, that's not a respectful relationship. That person actually doesn't respect you. That person is actually pushing their own agenda on you. And so we want to encourage individuals to empower themselves and not give in to that.
2: Exactly.
1: We want people to empower themselves and speak up for themselves. We want people to empower themselves and remove themselves from that person. Don't feel that if that person is saying about, oh, I can get it from somewhere else. Okay, well, see you later. Get
2: by
1: it from
2: all
1: somewhere
2: means.
1: Else.
2: By all means.
1: By all means. And so it also, we're also encouraging individuals that when they hear people talking, right? So I might hear my friends talking and they're talking about a guy, a girl, whomever, and I see that what they're saying is unhealthy. It's important for me to also shut that down and let that person know that what they're saying is not, is harmful, actually, and not helpful, right? And so as individuals and adults and children, we have a voice with our friends to say what you said wasn't right and you need to rethink that. We need to be able to have conversations with them that addresses what they're saying and their behaviors, because we should be the ones that are holding our friends accountable to say, yeah, well, you're going around, you're saying you slept with this person. What's going on in your life?
2: Exactly.
1: What's really going on? Are they okay with this? Do they know that you've slept with all these people? Has it all been consensual? And has something happened to you that you feel that you need to continue to sleep around with so many people, right?
2: Exactly.
1: And so I think we need to be addressing these things head on. And a lot of times we ignore it or we make fun of it when we see somebody that's doing a lot. But it is an indication that they may have been sexually assaulted when you see individuals that are highly promiscuous, right? And so it's up to us as individuals that are able to see these things now to have that conversation with that person. You see an older child bedwetting, that too is an indication that something may have happened. It could be an indication that they may have a weak bladder, but it doesn't hurt to ask, is there something that you need to talk to me about?
2: Okay. Yeah. Very serious topic. I think what I'm taking from this is, you know, there may be things you're unaware about as an individual or as a friend who is listening to someone talk, but what we need to be cognizant or more aware about is the support that you guys bring.
1: Yes, there is help available. You are not in this alone. And when you're ready, you don't have to come alone. You can come with a family member. You can come with a friend. Center Against Abuse is there to assist you. We assist with counseling. We will walk you through the criminal process and or civil process should you wish to go through that. Sometimes it requires us to go with the individual to the police. It may have happened years ago, right? Or even weeks ago. We can walk with you and stay with you as you go through to the police. We can assist you with going through other avenues that you may need some assistance in. You may need a protection order from that person because that person is known to you. That person knows where you stay and you feel like that person may come to your house. And so in order to protect yourself, you may want a protection order as well as pressing charges. And so we will definitely walk you through your options of how to maintain your safety and be right there holding your hand every step of the way.
2: Okay.
3: And just one point to friends and family, because usually these are the people that

0: about what process they want to take, whether they want to go directly to Centre Against Abuse and get support, whether they want to come to police and report it and take it forward to a criminal investigation.
1: So. Okay. I think something that I want to backtrack on, and you spoke about it, was the LGBTQ plus community. Mm-hmm. But sexual assault can happen to anybody.
2: Anyone. And we're speaking to man too, right? Yes.
1: So mm-hmm. that was why I said
2: A man could be sexually assaulted by a female, mm-hmm. right? Mm-hmm. Is that that's something that is not new. It's happened, but it's that's those two things, men being sexually assaulted by females and or LGBTQ person being sexually assaulted by someone in the same sex or of a different sex. Those things aren't highlighted as much, right? And so mm-hmm. we want to highlight that services are available. Center Against Abuse provides services for victims from the age of 18 onward, male and female. And so we are there to support you, to walk you through. We understand that healing isn't a one-time thing. Healing doesn't mean that, okay, you came to us for 10 sessions, now poof, you're magically healed, mm-hmm. right? Mm-hmm. And so we understand that there are certain things that you may say, okay, well, I'm ready to wean off the counseling now. But certain times a year, certain scents can trigger you and you may have to return, right? Mm-hmm. And so we're there for the long haul to support you through your process on to healing and healthy.
3: Okay. Okay. Ladies, thank you for coming. Before we close, can you give me those lines of support again? I know you said yes. 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
0: Yeah, and the police is, you know, we have our main line 295-0011. You can call 211 if it's not an emergency. If it's an emergency situation, 911.
3: Okay.
0: And we also have our online reporting portal that people can send emails to and report something. We get emails on there as well. So
3: okay. Okay.
0: Different options.
3: Well, thank you, ladies, for coming.
4: If it's something they want to report directly to the Department of Child and Family Services, they could call that number or they have a kids hotline as well. So available on the website.
2: DCFS number is 296-7575.
3: Okay. All right. Well, thank you, ladies, for coming and spreading the knowledge that is very crucial out there. Keep up the good work. And yeah, it's been a pleasure. Thank you for having.
2: Thank you so much.
3: No worries. 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

said through the grapevine. Funny thing about your problems, they ain't mine. Staying up through the late night. 20 seconds to game time. Getting religious with it. Time crossing these state lines. Work on

0: This beat's hard.
1: For real, for real. For real.
0: This beat's hard. Yeah, Vibe 103, Bermuda's Energy Station. Feels good to be back, baby. We are back.
1: The weather's not great, but yeah, like I was telling you last week, the weather's been like this for about 6 days.
0: Yeah, see, it was weird, right? Because let me tell you, the weather was good, right?
1: Mm-hmm.
0: The weather was good. And then Nisa jinxed us.
1: What she said?
0: She said, oh, the weather's bad in Bermuda. Walked downstairs, pouring.
1: Pouring rain.
0: I said, yo, man, you serious, fam?
1: Look, this morning I woke up, you see how I'm dressed right now? Shorts, my normal Nike slippers. I was ready to walk out. Pouring down rain.
0: He said, nah.
1: And then I put on my rain suit, and it's no rain at all.
0: Yeah, that's crazy.
1: No rain at all. I got up here completely dry.
0: Yeah, that's insane.
1: But we can expect this weather all week.
0: All week. Yeah, man, so we guys getting up out of here. Yeah, I'm still an hour behind, so this morning was a struggle to wake up. I ain't gonna hold you.
1: Bro, I'm all right. On Friday, I slept for 12 hours. I feel refreshed. I went to sleep about 7, woke up about 4. I went to sleep to about 10. So I only had a little... Great sleep. I recommend it for everybody. 12 hours of sleep.
0: Yeah, it was good.
1: Highly recommended.
0: Yeah, it was Gucci.
1: Yeah, man.
0: Yeah, man. Gucci.
1: I feel like I can breathe better.
0: You guys are going to be back bright and early tomorrow morning, 7 a.m. until 9 a.m. This is the Wake Up Call. Yours truly, DJ Fury Tyree, DJ Genie. We are getting up out of here. You know, this is the most dangerous radio show in Bermuda.
1: Look, tell a friend to tell a friend.
0: Yeah. You know, hey, and it's crazy, right? It's crazy because, like, what I love about a day like today, right? We had a Vibs this morning. We was partying.
1: Yeah.
0: And then we said, yo, man, we need to get serious.
1: We need to get serious. It be like that sometimes, you know?
0: Yeah.
1: The key about it is to be versatile.
0: Yeah. You know, that's what it is. But we're going to get back into this future. And Tyler, they call this one Game Time. We'll check you guys tomorrow morning, bright and early. You're

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3: I'm Lewis Mason with your latest sports update from Sky. Yannick Sinner described Wimbledon as the most special of tennis tournaments after winning a second men's singles title. Richard Newman reports from Centre Court.
4: At Majors, 2026 hadn't gone to plan for Yannick Sinner before Wimbledon, but champions respond to adversity. Here, the world number one came from a step down to beat French Open champion Alexander Zverev, who had this to say.
5: Yannick, I don't really like you anymore.
4: It's a fifth major title for Sinner, who brought that up with a 100th Grand Slam match win.
6: There's no better place, honestly, to play tennis. Standing here, you can feel the nerves in the Sunday morning when you wake up.
4: The men's spotlights might have been stolen by Arthur Ferry over the fortnight, but Yannick Sinner has the trophy once again.
3: ECB chief executive Richard Gould says Test cricket results under Brendan McCullum weren't what England need or hoped for. The New Zealanders lost his job but will continue to lead the country's white ball teams. Gould tells Sky Sports News it's time to move on.
7: Brendan is one of the very best coaches in the world, and the fact that he will continue with the white ball team for us is a great bonus. And we will now go and find a coach that will come in that will then complement the skills that we have within the team elsewhere.
3: England face a huge task on the final day of their women's Test cricket match against India as they need 327 more runs to win. The host will resume on 130 for 6 at Lord's, with Amy Jones carrying the fight on 52 not out. Rory McIlroy says he has work to do if he's to compete for the Open title later this week. The two-time Masters champion was heard shouting how he is so bad at golf during his final round at the Scottish Open. McIlroy finished 5 shots behind winner Tom Kim. St Helens coach Paul Rowley called his team's performance embarrassing after they were beaten 46-0 by Toulouse in Rugby League's Super League. And defending champion Tadej Pogacar has kept hold of the yellow jersey in cycling's Tour de France. Belgium's Mathieu van der Poel held off Britain's Tom Pidcock in a sprint finish to win Stage 9 yesterday. That's the latest from the Sky News Centre.
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3: I'm Lewis Mason with your latest sports update from Sky. Yannick Sinner described Wimbledon as the most special of tennis tournaments after winning a second men's singles title. Richard Newman reports from Centre Court.
4: At Majors 2026 hadn't gone to plan for Yannick Sinner before Wimbledon, but champions respond to adversity. Here, the world number one came from a step down to beat French Open champion Alexander Zverev, who had this to say.
5: Yannick, I don't really like you anymore.
4: It's a fifth major title for Sinner, who brought that up with a 100th Grand Slam match win.
6: There's no better place, honestly, to play tennis. Standing here, you can feel the nerves in the Sunday morning when you wake up.
4: The men's spotlights might have been stolen by Arthur Ferry over the fortnight, but Yannick Sinner has the trophy once again.
3: ECB Chief Executive Richard Gould says Test cricket results under Brendan McCullum weren't what England need or hoped for. The New Zealanders lost his job but will continue to lead the country's white ball teams. Gould tells Sky Sports News it's time to move on.
7: Brendan is one of the very best coaches in the world, and the fact that he will continue with the white ball team for us is a great bonus. And we will now go and find a coach that will come in that will then complement the skills that we have within the team elsewhere.
3: England face a huge task on the final day of their women's test cricket match against India as they need 327 more runs to win. The host will resume on 130 for six at Lord's, with Amy Jones carrying the fight on 52 not out. Rory McIlroy says he has work to do if he's to compete for the Open title later this week. The two-time Masters champion was heard shouting how he is so bad at golf during his final round at the Scottish Open. McIlroy finished five shots behind winner Tom Kim. St Helens coach Paul Rowley called his team's performance embarrassing after they were beaten 46-0 by Toulouse in Rugby League's Super League. And defending champion Tadej Pogacar has kept hold of the yellow jersey in cycling's Tour de France. Belgium's Mathieu van der Poel held off Britain's Tom Pidcock in a sprint finish to win Stage 9 yesterday. That's the latest from the Sky News Centre.
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0: Remix, nigga. I'ma show you nigga how to make a remix. 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Came up out of nowhere, ain't see it. All that other shit dropping, you can keep it. 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Pop that, throw that up. Turn around like it's the freak, nigga.
1: Okay.
0: Push me to the wall, get the pulling down my drawers. Hands up in the air, I'm playing defense.
1: Yeah.
0: A couple years straight, nigga. 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Blame me, I brought back a chain and some money, a purse. 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Cut her hoe off, I won't feel in it.
1: Yup.
0: Taking back

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5: Oh, Lordy.
6: Janelle? From spring break, oh wait?
4: Yes, it's me.
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9: Yep, Vibe 103, Bermuda's Energy Station. I am joined inside of Vibe today, right now, this morning, bright and early. They bought the energy this morning,
10: hey, look,
9: Terry. I don't know, like,
10: I
9: if you
10: wish,
9: were sleeping.
10: I wish we had cameras in here, because it's been a party.
9: If you were sleeping, no, you're woken up.
10: I'm woken up, honestly.
9: Bermudian dancer. Yes. Coming all the way from the state that you just came from the other day, my second home, Colorado, Dominique Willis. How are you doing this morning?
11: I'm doing great. Thank you.
9: That's good. So, you know, you got something coming up this week. It's happening on Friday and Saturday. You know, this is the world premiere, the Bermudian premiere of your dance show that's happening. So tell me, what is this dance show? What does it mean to you? And why did you bring it to Bermuda?
11: Wow, good morning to everybody listening in to Vibe 103. This Friday, we have our first full evening length dance concert, Friday and Saturday. It is entitled In the Space of Us. Mm-hmm. I have been researching, creating, and working on the pieces for the show for the last 3 years. As our lovely host said, you know, I live in Colorado. I've spent the last 15 plus years of my career, professional career, performing overseas, because that's what we have to do in the dance industry. Mm-hmm. And so for me, this show is like the beginning of what will be the new era of dance for professionals in Bermuda. At some point, you know, I'll be back here full time, and I hope that I am able to provide work for our Bermudian artists. So we have that collaboration with our Bermudian artists who are so talented, and then all of our international artists coming in to collaborate on this amazing show. I can't wait for everybody to see it. I hope everyone has their tickets or is getting their tickets today.
10: Okay. In This Space. Tell me about that. Where did that name? What is the motivation behind the name of the show?
11: Well, so each of the individual pieces on the concert are, they have their own individual theme. And so it talks about, like, we have community, we have love, we have grief, loss, resilience. And so In the Space of Us is like a culmination of the space between each of us in our relationships to one another. Mm-hmm. So the distance between you and I as a community, or the closeness between myself and my spouse in our relationship, or the closeness or distance between us in our friendships, or how close we actually really are in our grief when we experience that. So that's how the title was birthed.
9: Okay, well, for sure. So, you know, you've got a whole cast of dancers. So, tell us about some of the dancers. What can people expect and who they are?
11: Wow, yes. So, right here to my right, I have one of our dancers here this morning. Let me let him introduce himself.
5: Hello, everyone. My name is Edgar Kawok Aguirre. I am one of the international artists that has been brought to Bermuda for this concert. I am originally from Guatemala, and I currently live in California, which is also where I grew up. And I'm very, very excited to be here working on In the Space of Us, which will be presented this Friday and Saturday, 17th and 18th, at the Earl Cameron Theater, both shows at 7 p.m. I'm very excited to step into a lot of these works, some of which I have never done before and am learning for the first time, and some are being created on us. So it's really up to the dancer. It's really up to me stepping into a new work to draw from my own experience, my own lived experience, and bring it into my artistry. And that's how we are all able to find some connection, international, Bermudian, Guatemalan, wherever you are, dealing with these very human concepts, we bring ourselves to the work. And that's how we are able to successfully perform in the space of us.
11: Mm-hmm. Yeah, well, so Edgar is one of the dancers who's performing some really, really important roles for me in this concert. So I'm glad that he's here. We met, I don't know, 5 years ago in Colorado. He was working for a company there that I had just joined. Beautiful spirit, beautiful energy. And so he's since left the area, but we stay connected online, right? That distance, that closeness, right?
9: Right.
11: We stay connected online. And I knew from then that he would be a great person to be a part of this project. So him and the other artists, which are from all over, have been very thoughtfully chosen mm-hmm. for this project. From, you know, someone from Guatemala all the way to the people that are right here in Bermuda, they have been put together very meaningfully. So I'm excited to see all of them here. You're going to see some amazing, amazing talent on the stage.
9: Mm-hmm. I'm listening to this and I'm like, I know these names, but I can't allude to a lot of the names, right? So it's just like, so I guess, Dominique, is there a Bermudian artist that you can let everybody know who's performing outside of yourself?
11: Yes, I think that people really should know about all of them. So I'm going to give you all their names. So we have Honor Miners, who is also collaborating with me, and she's created and choreographed the finale of the show. So
9: okay.
11: Please come on, check her out. She's an up-and-coming choreographer. She just graduated this year.
9: Yeah, we just worked on FYE. She was one of our choreographers for
11: yes.
9: Troika.
11: Oh,
10: okay,
11: yes,
10: okay,
11: yes,
10: okay.
11: She was. Then we have Ava Joy Moreno, who is currently studying at Marymount Manhattan. So she's super awesome, great personality, so much power to the stage. I'm excited to have her. There's Sky Miners. Sky graduated last year, took the year off. You may have seen, or if you haven't seen, please check out Sky's page. She has an amazing journey that she had to experience in her final year of graduation. She was diagnosed with lymphoma, so she had to finish her final year from a hospital bed, so it's quite powerful. And then I have Ariel Lee Ming, who I really want to highlight, and she's on the cover of our flyers. She's on the cover of the program because she is just a beautifully dynamic human being, and she has been a stunning dancer since the first time I saw her, when I was on the board with, I still am on the board with National Dance Foundation at Bermuda, and Ariel came through, and she was taking classes, and I just was like, who is this girl? And I hope that she never stops dancing. And so I stayed connected with her. And so I really want people to know and see her.
9: Is she still overseas?
11: She is living in the UK right now. Mm. She's taken the last couple years, 2 years off from dancing. Mm-hmm. Once she graduated, she went to a very prestigious university. Beautiful mover, like I said. Just brings a lot. And I think she is part of why I want to bridge this gap and provide work for Bermudians, because I hate to see us, you know, I guess I'm older now, the next generation. I hate to watch these guys. They're so talented and so stunning, and they do all this work to really push their level and to be able to reach a level that they could be professionals anywhere in the world, and they can't do it here. And sometimes when you're disconnected from your home, things start to fade away, right? Like the love for it starts to fade away because you don't have those roots where you are. So I'm hoping that this show will be the beginning of what will provide that for all the artists that come out of their universities and their specialty programs. And I want to see more of Ariel on the stage. So you'll see her. If I'm doing something, which I will be, you'll always see Ariel.
9: All right, there you go. We're going to get back into this music really quickly and then talk to you guys right on the other side of that. This is Bermuda's Energy Station, Vibe 103, The Wake Up Call. Yours truly, DJ Fury, Tyree, DJ Genie, each and every day, 7 a.m. until 9 a.m.

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5: Yep, Vibe 103, the wake up call. We are here with Dominique.
6: And Edgar.
5: Yeah. And they have a show this Friday and Saturday.
6: I wasn't going to pronounce his last name because he lost me after he said his first name. Say your last name one more time.
7: So my full name is Edgar Kawok Aguirre. My last name is Aguirre.
5: Aguirre. Mm-hmm. You got a rodeo.
8: That was
5: yeah.
8: good.
5: You got a rodeo. Yeah, that's right.
6: See, I forgot that already.
5: Aguirre.
7: There
6: Look,
7: you go.
6: I went to perform in art school, yeah. right? Yeah. And the first thing that we learned was if you don't know the last name, just call him by the first name.
5: If the first name is easier than the last name, okay?
6: I went to school with some people that have difficult last names. And you're just looking at them, well, I'm TJ. You just made it nice and easy. You just made it nice and easy.
5: TJ.
6: You know, people were calling me Nari. My name's not that hard. But it was just easier just to call me Nari because people were saying Joe Nari. That draws me up a wall, number one. You know, they were calling me,
5: all over the place.
6: Leave it at Nari.
5: Leave it at Nari.
6: Leave it at Nari.
5: I know you're talking to me. Yeah. I know you're talking to me. But Dominique, this is your first fully produced show that you have done. Tell me about the challenges and things that you've learned while doing this.
8: Oh, man, yeah. Well, it's the first full evening length concert that I've put together that's also my choreography. But I think, like, as a dancer, and Edgar can probably attest to this, like, we are very much a part of, like, the production of any concert that we're on, whatever mm-hmm. company we're with, okay. especially if you're in a smaller company. I mean, we're part of every piece of that. So mm-hmm. a lot of this is not, none of it's really new mm-hmm. to me. I think the newest thing for me is that... It's besides the piece that Honor is doing and the one we're collaborating on, it's all my work. So for me, the hardest part has been being able to feel comfortable presenting mm-hmm. my art okay. to everyone and it just be mine. It's always easier. I don't know if you feel like this. It's easier to do someone else's work.
7: Yeah, absolutely.
8: Because
7: absolutely.
8: You were trained to... go into that role, mm-hmm. right? Mm-hmm. But it's definitely more complicated, I think, to do your own work because it's personal to you. And so for me, it's that's kind of where I've been with this. Like, okay.
5: Yeah.
8: Mm-hmm. I can do this.
5: So you spoke about your most challenging. What has been one of your favorite things about this process?
8: I would say getting to share with all the dancers. But I want to let Edgar talk about this because my perspective is so different, right? I have 3 hours of sleep every day. I'm constantly in the studio, right? I'm doing all the admin and stuff. So I'd love to hear, like, what you think, Edgar? Like, what's your favorite part of this whole process?
7: Absolutely. I think for me, I agree with what Dominique said. Sometimes it's easier to step into another person's work because accessing vulnerability while it being somebody else's story can be a little bit easier. Mm-hmm. Versus if it is your own work, accessing that vulnerability truly is just that. Exactly. And it's very, at that point, it's very transparent and it can be a little bit more difficult.
5: It pulls a lot of emotions. Mm-hmm. Though.
7: Yeah. Directly from you. So I think practicing vulnerability with other people who are also comfortable doing that and creatives in the space is very exciting to me, especially when it's a room full of new people. Mm-hmm. And a lot of those people being Bermudian, I think it really draws me in to want to, you know, understand who these people are, you know. And also, of course, something that I've really enjoyed is getting to know the island and getting to see all the things that I've been able to see and hear people speak and all of that and, you know, seeing the culture. So yeah, that's exciting to me to be then in a space where we're all working and dancing together. I think it brings us closer and we're able to find equilibrium. So that's been one of my favorite things about this process. Yes.
5: Okay.
6: And so my last question is for you, Dominique. How can people be involved or join up?
8: I think we'll take any help at this point. Any volunteerism is great. We have a very small crew of people that are a part of this. So any volunteerism is great. I think the biggest thing that people can do is buy tickets and come to the show. Share it if you can't come to the show. Share the page, share the flyer, share it with a friend. We have had, I think, multiple people at this point who are not able to be at the show who have sponsored tickets for us to give to the kids who have been at our workshops, our student Perfect. Workshops. So that's a great way to get involved, just to purchase tickets for someone else or for people that mm-hmm. cannot purchase, so that mm-hmm. we can give those out to those people. So sure. I'd love to have people in the audience to really experience this. I know it's going to be an evening that they won't forget.
6: No, okay. I'm putting on the different hat now, right? I'm going to see you. But I'm going to see you in a different light. I'm excited for the tack rehearsal. Dance is one of my favorite things to design. So, you know, that was why when I got this email, I'm like, hold up. I know who this person is. You know? So I'm excited for the show. I encourage everybody. This is Janari Smith talking.
5: Yeah.
6: I encourage everybody to come out, get your tickets. It's going to be a phenomenal piece of art. You know, and Tyree was just talking to Bermuda Tourism Authority the other day about Art Month. And they actually highlighted dance and they said that dance is art. So, mm-hmm. you know, let's take it past the recitals. Let's take it past all of that type of stuff. And I encourage everybody to come out and support Dominique and the entire team this week, Friday and Saturday.
5: Mm-hmm.
6: That's it for me. That's my spiel as Janari.
5: Quick question. For those who haven't gotten tickets yet, where can they get tickets?
8: Okay, so we get tickets in two places. So you can go to dominique-creates.com mm-hmm. or you can go right to bdatix.bm and then look, you know, scroll down and find our show In the Space of Us. It's up there. Yeah, join us online.
6: Dominique, you're Bermudian, so you know people spell Dominique a lot of ways.
8: Okay, let me know. dominique-creates.
6: All right, there you go.
5: There you go.
6: You heard it right here. Bermuda's Energy Station, Vibe 103. Dominique Edgar, thank you for passing through. And my boy Monty sitting in the background just there chilling. This is the Wake Up Call with yours truly, DJ Fury Tyree, DJ Genie.

however I feel about it, it's just how I feel about it, you know what I'm saying? I ain't too much got to do no explaining what's going on. You know, I'm going on, you know what I mean? Man, who this fuck?

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